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0: Welcome back to the 8 in the freaking morning show. Today, we're going to talk about waking up early and how it sucks. Who wants to start, or I can jump in right away? Anyone got any early morning wake-up call stories?
1: I'm a night owl, and I'm the first one in my apartment to wake up. And they all get mad at me for, like, banging around, even though it's, like, I've just been flashbanged by God. And I'm just, like, stumbling around, like, I can't see.
2: Ooh, that was cool.
0: I mean, the first thing my parents would do in the morning when they needed to wake me up was I have these, like, it's this essentially a balcony outside my room. I never went out on it because it probably is going to fall any day now. But it's this big sliding glass door, and they would just open the blinds to it and just let the sun in and wake me up. But if that didn't work, my dad hit me with a pillow. So
3: I would just get flashbanged every morning, just walk in and turn the light on as aggressively as possible.
0: Yeah.
4: You guys never get the like the metal pot lid and the spoon?
0: Never got that.
4: Dude, it's like drill instructor crap at home, man.
5: When I was in high school, I could never wake up to my phone alarm, so it would just wake up my parents to come wake me up. Pretty much. Now I have like a vibrating alarm clock.
4: Like the one that goes on your wrist?
5: No, but I should get one of those, because clearly it didn't work. I showed up late today in the freaking morning show this morning.
6: I mean, less about waking up, but more so, I don't know, sleep was bad last night because I kept waking up every 2 hours, kind of just stumbling around and then falling back into bed.
0: That sounds like you have sleep apnea, I'm not going to lie to you.
6: Probably.
3: I don't know. I have the same morning routine every morning. I wake up and just sit in bed for 30 minutes and debate not going anywhere. But
0: yeah. That's a really solid morning routine.
3: Peel my corpse out of bed.
7: Yesterday, I was late to my first ever biology class because I snoozed my phone, and then it just didn't wake me up.
0: That's the dangerous part, man.
7: And I ran, and I was like, man, I probably smell so bad. I just got off a shift last night. I didn't even shower. But it's like, what? I felt, like, musty. Ugh. I walked in, I was just like, I'm a living musty hairball or something like that. I felt disgusting. But
4: what do you do for work?
7: Jimmy John's. It's very serious.
4: We're the third person I've
5: Thank you for your service.
7: Thank you. If you guys come in, I'll give you free stuff. If you mention the 8 in the freaking morning show,
0: 8 in the freaking morning
7: show. I'll give
0: anybody
7: you a free
0: listening
7: brownie.
0: Right now, mention the 8 in the freaking morning show.
7: And you'll get a free
0: You'll
7: brownie.
0: Have no idea what he looks like.
7: No, you don't.
0: But you somehow recognize his voice.
7: You'll know. As soon as you walk in.
0: Yeah. No, this morning I mean, I really wanted to go to the gym. I like going to the gym early in the morning because nobody is there besides the cheerleading team, whom I hate. It tends to be there. They just take up all the machines. They do nothing. There's like four of them standing at one bench. They don't move. But that's besides the point. But I woke up really early, and I was like, I felt well rested. Like, I went to bed early. I woke up early. I was like, I'm good. But I want 5 more minutes. And so I rolled back over, immediately fell back asleep. My alarm did not go off again. I slept for 3 more hours. Luckily, I wasn't late, though.
4: Dude, I had breakfast for the first time since sophomore year of high school.
0: Haven't had breakfast since sophomore year of high school?
3: Because I still haven't. I haven't eaten breakfast since, like, junior year.
4: Well, dude, breakfast.
0: How to eat breakfast?
1: Not
4: breakfast
1: once.
4: Breakfast is a psyop, dude. It's a psyop, man. It was created, breakfast is the most important thing in the, most important meal of the day. That was created by, like, the Kellogg's cereal companies, right? And Kellogg's and General Mills and
8: Kellogg's
4: stuff.
8: You can eat other things besides cereal, though.
4: Well, yeah, no, I hate cereal. I had a bagel.
7: Whoa. Hate cereal? That's a strong word.
0: Even if you're not having cereal for breakfast, you can have cereal.
8: What
0: like
8: cereals?
0: A late night snack.
8: What cereals have you had in your life?
5: Name all of them.
1: Like, name just name one. I've probably had it. Yeah, like
8: you've had every cereal.
0: You've had
1: a big majority of them.
7: That's a huge claim.
3: You open a box of Cinnamon Toast Crunch and you're not excited.
8: Did you remember to put milk in it?
3: That's really insane.
5: Did you remember to put milk in it?
7: Oh, that's a good.
5: Was
7: point.
5: The bowl the right way up? Like
6: milk first or cereal first?
1: Dude, that is such a big, like,
8: Don't ever talk again, I guess. Don't press him about cereal. He's going to get really upset.
1: Yeah. I'm a bagel guy.
7: Ooh, that's disgusting.
3: What?
0: Disgusting is crazy.
1: Okay, now we've got some problems here, okay?
0: What's the issue with, we don't like bagels, we don't like cereal on either side of me.
1: This guy likes to eat dirt.
8: I didn't like bagels.
0: I said.
5: I'm sorry. I was putting protect hatred.
1: Should we just put like a bowl of like sweet corn in front of you?
7: I would. I mean, if you're giving me a bowl of sweet corn and it's like whole milk, I'll eat it. I mean, like. Okay. There's nothing wrong.
1: At least you're doubling up on it. I'll give you that.
7: Like, I mean, you're giving it to me for free. I need today. Yeah, I'm gonna take what I can get.
0: Just a bowl of sweet corn and milk. I don't think I'd eat that if I was starving.
7: Okay.
3: I don't think I would either.
7: All right, guys, you don't got to pile on. All right, it's no big deal. Just like a little bit of sweet corn in the morning. What's
0: I'm really interested. Like, there's no way. I mean, I haven't heard of a single person in my life that doesn't like any cereal.
1: I just don't. Like, I'm not gonna ever go out of my way to buy it.
0: Have you not? Okay.
5: No Captain Crunch, no nothing.
1: Oh, dude.
3: About Fruity Pebbles.
5: No Fruity Pebbles.
0: I mean,
1: there's no benefit to this stuff. It's just like you're
3: it's
0: good. That is true.
1: Piling on carbs for like no reason. And yeah, you could say the same about bagels, but at least it's like I don't feel like I'm like a cat eating dry food. You know.
0: It's
5: well, you got to put the milk in for.
1: Yeah, and then I'm just eating like soggy like. Soggy garbage.
8: It doesn't get soggy unless you let it sit. You gotta like pour it fresh and then eat it fresh. You can't just leave it sit for a while.
0: Yeah.
2: Honestly, I kind of agree.
7: Oh,
1: see, I've got my first supporter. Oh my
3: god, that'll be your last supporter.
0: Oh yeah, I love cereal.
1: This dies here today.
0: My top three cereals though are terrible. I know it's terrible, but I'm not gonna strike.
7: Right, you gotta list them now.
0: Number one favorite cereal is Raisin Bran.
3: Okay. Oh,
7: I wouldn't even eat that.
0: I love the Special K.
3: Oh my god!
0: Special K. I'll cut.
3: Are you 90?
0: I'll cut up a banana and put it in Special K, and that's oh my dream god.
1: That's what they want you to eat to be healthy.
0: I love that as my breakfast. So pipe down. And I think third is Honey Nut Cheerios.
3: Okay, that one's good.
1: Yeah, I think this guy might be the guy who took a bite out of that armrest.
0: Sure.
1: Yeah. So it's like the same flavor and consistency as all of those cereals.
8: Yeah, you got to get the cereals with like 200 grams of sugar.
0: I like all the other cereals.
5: Ooh,
8: Crave. Cinnamon Toast
0: my
8: Crunch,
0: roommate
8: bro.
0: Was eating Crave this morning. When I
3: never been in a room where this many people like Crave.
7: Dude, Crave.
1: What's the one with the wolf?
8: Crave is my number
0: Cookie
8: one.
0: Cookie Crisp.
1: Yeah.
0: Cookie Crisps are good.
5: I'm not a fan.
1: Dude, I got
5: not
1: so finished.
7: I don't like Cookie Crisp.
0: I get that, either. Though. It's there a lot. But I did like Cookie Crisp when I was a kid. I think my favorite cereal as a kid, though, was definitely Fruity Pebbles.
3: That's my number three.
8: I don't think
3: one is three. Cinnamon Toast Crunch. I feel like that's got to be the most popular.
5: Can we just go around and do our top three cereals?
7: All right, top three cereals. Let's do it.
0: You start with you.
8: All right. Number one, I think, is Crave.
3: That's crazy.
8: It's not crazy.
3: So I never had Crave.
1: It's so good.
8: Dude, I used to, like, when I was a kid, I used to eat, like, three bowls of it, which is probably why I ended up like this. Number two, Cinnamon Toast Crunch. Yeah. Probably. Okay. The number three spot is hard. But I think just regular Cheerios like can just scratch an itch, you know? If you're feeling regular Cheerios, like...
3: Regular Cheerios?
0: Cheerios are always such a solid option.
8: It's just like, if you just want, like, cereal, nothing else, just cereal, like, that's the way to go.
7: I say, similar to yours, Crave, Cinnamon Toast Crunch, and the third... You can't get it anymore. I'm still going to count it because I'm really upset that they discontinued it. It was called Oreo O's.
3: I knew you were going to say
7: that. Dude, Oreo O's were like cereal, but if it was like crack, it was so good. Like, it was like, my mom was like, you need to stop eating this. She literally said that to me one time because we had three family size like in the pantry. And I just wouldn't. It was the best cereal you could ever have. You can't get it. It's like Oreo Puffs. It looks so gross and disgusting. I'll never let my kids have it or anything. It's a disgrace to Oreos. It is the best cereal I've ever had. There's no exceptions.
8: I vividly remember trying those for the first time because I saw it and I was like, wow, this looks amazing. And I hated it. And it was awful.
7: Well, I hate you. I love that.
8: Wow.
5: I've never tried it because I just saw it in the store and I was like, this is kind of an affront to God, honestly. Like,
7: it is a pretty like diabolical thing. Yeah.
1: But
7: then
1: what
0: are the other two?
7: Similar to him, Crave and Cinnamon Toast Crunch. Okay. I mean, you can't go wrong with those. No. So just all the sugary cereals.
0: Yeah,
7: ever,
0: just the ones that are going to give you diabetes.
7: Just the ones that's gonna, the ones that are going to kill me.
0: Just the ones that Michelle Obama wanted.
7: Those are the best ones.
3: Yeah, Cinnamon Toast Crunch has been my number one since I was birthed. Number two is Reese's Puffs. It is the best cereal to eat without milk. If you're like, you just snack on it, just eat it out of the box.
0: I don't like Reese's Puffs.
3: That's crazy.
0: I don't like peanut butter.
3: Oh, okay.
5: Well, do you not like a warm summer breeze? Like,
3: yeah.
5: Do you like sunshine on your shoulders?
0: I don't like peanut butter. I like peanuts. I don't like peanut butter.
3: That's wicked.
5: Anyway.
3: That feels backwards. And then number three is Fruity Pebbles.
6: That's fair.
3: They're number three because they get soggy too fast.
0: That is, yep.
3: But
6: it's a solid choice.
3: Yeah, I think everybody likes Fruity Pebbles.
6: Yeah. I think I'll go backwards and start with three because also Fruity Pebbles, it's just solid. Number two is probably Cinnamon Toast Crunch. It's not good for you at all, but man, does it taste good. My number one as a kid was always Lucky Charms, of all things.
3: Oh my god, I forgot about Lucky Charms.
0: Lucky Charms were really good.
6: Those are good.
3: It doesn't change my list.
6: The actual cereal itself was whatever. It's always it's the marshmallows, though. That's what got me.
0: I would, we're going around the room, we're naming all these cereals, and I'm just thinking of all, the old commercials that were on, Nickelodeon and Disney Channel and Cartoon Network about these commercials as a kid growing up.
3: I haven't eaten, so
7: I'm just thinking about
3: itching
7: that.
3: To eat now.
0: That's rough,
7: man.
0: I just remember how insane the Cocoa Pebbles commercials were.
1: How about the Crave ones where they're cannibalizing each other?
0: The Cinnamon Toast Crunch also.
5: Applejacks had some crazy commercials.
7: No, I was just about to say that.
0: Commercials.
6: When's the last time I had Applejacks?
0: I can't believe they gentrified Applejacks.
3: I think I've tried the new Applejacks.
1: They don't exist anymore.
8: Yeah, where were you when they killed Cinnamon?
1: Never forget.
0: I saw one of the. Have you guys been seeing the, Doctor Doom is screwed for the Doomsday thing? And it'll be a random character.
3: Yeah,
0: it was the cinema.
3: I saw one that was Moby from. I can't remember what it was, but it was in fourth grade. Is that random ass robot?
8: Like Brain Pop or something?
0: Oh,
8: yes,
0: I saw that.
8: Brain
0: the
8: Pop.
0: Robot. Yeah. Dude. All right, top three.
5: All right, number three. So my number one, and this is, I know, maybe controversial, but I heard a shout about it earlier. Just plain Cheerios.
3: Number one is
5: they're just
3: crazy.
5: Listen, man. Do they have the highest ceiling of the cereal community? Definitely not. But they're the most consistent. They're
6: it's vanilla.
3: I disagree.
0: They're coming off the bench as the sixth man, and they're putting up 20.
5: Is it my favorite cereal of all time? Maybe not, but I have to give it the number one shout just because it needs that love. Because I'm never really in the mood for a bowl of Cheerios, but once I have that first one, I go back for a second, and I go back for a third, and I go back for a fourth.
0: Whoa, okay.
3: That's you. I don't go back.
7: The fourth?
1: I feel sick after the second.
4: And by 11 o'clock, I'm itching.
5: I'm itching for more. Cheerios are also a good dry one. Not as good as Reese's Puffs, though. That was a great shout. I'll go with my number two spot. I'll go Cocoa Pebbles. I had the off-brand kind, Cocoa Crispy Rice.
0: Yes.

0: whoever would get Lucky Charms would just get screwed.
1: It's just like, this is just lucky, no charms.
2: You just return the box?
0: I was griefing everybody.
1: But I had a special, sorry, I don't know if I get an honorable mention, cornflakes, not Frosted Flakes, cornflakes. Big fan also.
3: What the heck? I'm going to be somewhat on the same page with them with the plain Cheerios. I feel like it's just a good snack. I mean, you can eat them whenever you can.
4: I really, you know, everybody else in the room can get mad at this. I really can't. I put Raisin Bran at number one.
1: Raisin Bran is good, bro. Like, it gets overhated. The PR team for Raisin Bran is awful.
2: I want some rubber in my slop.
3: Yeah. yeah, I think just Cheerios in general are just insane, though. I mean, you can eat them in the morning as just like breakfast, or you can eat them for lunch or even for like a midnight snack.
0: Just to clarify, regular Cheerios?
3: Regular Cheerios.
2: You are literally
3: you don't even need to do,
4: I
3: like,
4: even said Honey Nut Cheerios.
3: Just dry.
0: Those are great.
4: Honey Nut Cheerios are
1: regular Cheerios,
4: phenomenal.
1: They're good.
4: The
1: they're
4: one
1: heart
4: thing,
1: healthy.
4: The reason that Honey Nut Cheerios, the reason that Honey Nut Cheerios isn't higher for me is because the milk tends to taste bad.
0: I agree with that, actually.
1: If you have milk left in your bowl, that's time to put more Cheerios in. That's how I go. I just have an infinite bowl. Like, I eat my first bowl and there's still milk left. I don't drink that. I just fill it back up with Cheerios.
5: So do you go until it's empty of milk?
1: Sometimes it never empties. Sometimes I keep adding milk.
2: You were spewing the exact same thing the Kellogg CEO was saying about, you know, you should, like, you know, grocery prices are rising. You should start having cereal for lunch, cereal for dinner. You feed it to your dog.
1: Not sponsors.
3: Just good. For my second one, I'm going to have to just do Fruit Loops. I've always loved Fruit Loops.
4: Okay.
3: I had Fruit Loops
0: this
3: morning.
0: Is that the first Fruit Loops mention?
3: Yeah. They got them at all the diners here, so... Mm. And they're free.
6: I think they're overrated a little bit.
3: And then...
4: Listen, I there's... Okay. Is Fruit Loops, like, my go-to ever? No. But when you're at a hotel and they have the cups out for the breakfast... Always one of them is Fruit Loops, and then a bunch of shit you haven't heard of. Like, I think, and I'm taking the Fruit Loops every time.
5: I don't think that's a win for Fruit Loops. I'd pick them over stuff I've never heard of. That doesn't seem like it's a win for Fruit Loops.
4: There's something about it out of that little cup that's so much better than out of the box.
1: They're always there for you too. Like, it's just like, you know, they're going to be there.
0: Fruit Loops are also phenomenal dry.
4: Yes,
5: I think they're better dry than with milk.
4: Honestly,
1: that's not ridiculous. It's not ridiculous to say that.
7: It's a fair take.
3: And then third one, it's just Cinnamon Toast Crunch.
1: Yeah.
2: That's like... That might pretty be much
0: you cannot go wrong.
5: We had CTC on every list.
4: Not mine.
1: Not mine either, yeah. No. Honorable mention for sure. Yeah. I didn't grow up with it, really.
0: Under regular Cheerios, though. I just can't get over that.
1: Listen, man. That's my goat.
0: That's only your goat.
1: He said it too. Yeah.
0: It's our goat. God.
8: See, I have the top a whole three. Box of them.
1: I have three boxes right in my dorm right now. Yeah.
2: That's insane.
1: I only
0: three
2: in your dorm?
1: In my apartment. Yeah.
2: This guy goes like
8: that right now.
4: All right. Do you want to do three?
2: Okay. Well, I did grow up on a lot of cereal. I mean, I brought up ones that you guys didn't think about before, like Crave or like. The one with the wolf that we were talking about.
4: Chris.
2: Yeah, I just, at some point, I get to like halfway through the box and I'm like, wow, I am absolutely tired of this. I cannot stand it anymore.
1: You're not supposed to eat the whole box.
2: Well, really?
8: I don't think you're supposed to.
4: Well, you were just saying how you do.
1: Oh, okay, well, you're not supposed to. He was like, I get halfway through the box. I'm like, really?
2: No, I like, just like throughout the week and all that. And I'm like, wow, Dad, I want to buy something else. I would quite literally rather have grits.
8: Really?
4: Wow.
1: You would rather have corn in the morning, bro.
4: Listen, I like grits, but really only if my grandma makes them.
2: Right, that's fair.
4: Like, that's the only person I know that makes good grits, so.
2: I'm a big oatmeal guy. So. Haven't been in a few years, but I still think about, like, oh, maybe I should get some oatmeal.
1: About her.
2: Yeah, I still think about her. Oh, man. But bagels are, like, my number one go-to.
1: What do you put on your bagel? / what kind of bagel do you get?
2: Well, with my current situation, I'm kind of stuck with just getting chive cream cheese. But I guess for my top three bagels, I would go like it has to be a fresh Asiago bagel, not like a store bought ones. Those kind of just taste pre molded, you know. So, but if they're from like a local bagel shop or something, Asiago is like my number one. Then every

0: and then I had a third one mentioned. I've tried some really, really weird ones, like pepperoni bagels that are like low-key pretty good.
1: Wait, that sounds good.
2: Those are kind of gas. I've had those.
3: Yeah.
0: I don't know. Does a coffee place on campus have those?
2: I don't think so.
0: It might have been in New York.
3: I know that, like...
0: Because I know I've only ever had it once.
3: I like a lot of different bagels. I definitely don't think you can go wrong with a bagel for me. I think there was a stretch in high school where I literally had Philadelphia cream cheese on a cinnamon raisin bagel. Toasted almost
0: this
3: every single
0: morning. This guy
3: has
0: raisins,
4: man. Cinnamon raisin
3: I really
4: bagels
3: like raisins.
4: Are the best.
3: I can't
4: they are.
3: I
4: raisins
3: really
4: and
3: like
4: bagels
3: raisins.
4: Are good.
3: I don't know. It's a weird thing. My favorite candy is the dark chocolate Raisinets.
4: That's crazy. That's crazy.
2: Are we
4: favorite
2: serious?
4: Candy.
0: Dude,
2: first of all,
0: loyalty.
2: Raisinets.
0: Loyalty.
2: Base Raisinets, already not great. And then you go ahead and make it dark chocolate.
3: You go ahead.
0: Hey, and don't you talk bad about
3: dark
0: chocolate.
3: Dark chocolate.
2: Don't
3: right
2: you
3: dare.
2: Totally. And try to just. I promise you. Not good. I don't need to try that.
3: I'm going to bring a box tomorrow and
2: you know,
3: you're going to eat it.
2: And you know what? I'll try one.
0: We're not here
2: just
0: tomorrow.
2: For you, but it's not going to go well.
4: Next week.
3: All right. We'll be back after a quick break. We're going to play some more music and then come back on the air. So be sure
0: cereal.
3: To stick around
4: eat
3: for
4: cereal.
3: That.
5: Sarasota, Florida. Come on in.
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1: Oh my God, Regina, you're listening live from the Michael and Sarah Queen Center. 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

0: All right, and we are back to 8 in the freaking morning. I guess it's, would this be a different show since it's now 9 in the morning?
1: No, it's still 8 in the freaking morning. It started at 8 in the freaking morning.
0: All right.
2: Spiritually, it's still 8.
0: All right. So
1: if we had to wake up at 8, it's 8.
0: So we were just talking about Serial, which was a riveting conversation and very engaging. So
2: very divisive.
0: Oh, yeah. So I figured we'd pivot to something that's even more divisive, probably, which is candy. So personally, candy can go many different ways for me because it depends on what mood you're in. If you're feeling sweet, if you're feeling salty. So I feel like we could just go around the room, rank our top threes again, and just see where it leads us. So personally, I think I'd start number one, those Airhead Extreme Bites. Okay. If you've ever had those.
3: No.
0: Whoa.
4: I hate those so
0: what?
4: Much. I hate them.
0: Yo.
4: That might be a hot take, but I hate those.
5: We'll reevaluate.
0: We'll get to you.
1: We'll start
0: whoa,
1: back
0: whoa,
1: to
0: you. We'll get to you.
2: Whoa. It's a well of controversy over here.
0: Number two. I think, have you ever had those Hershey Kisses, like dark chocolate ones?
1: Mm-hmm.
2: I mean, it's yes, all right. But they had like almonds in the middle. It was annoying.
0: No, they're not. They don't have almonds anymore.
5: Sometimes they do. Not always.
0: But you gotta get like the get the like the purple bag.
5: Yeah.
3: Kind of just
0: dang.
3: Prefer the milk chocolate ones.
0: And the third one. Okay, this is gonna be a really niche pull, and I bet most of you never heard of this candy. Have you ever heard of Zots before?
4: I've heard of them, but I've never had Zots.
1: Never had Zots, but I have heard of them.
5: What is that?
0: It's like a hard candy. You put it in your mouth, and it like as like the saliva, like breaks it down, and it releases like this fizzing stuff. That's like sour.
4: Yeah,
0: it, like,
4: that's
0: fizzes in your
1: it.
0: Mouth.
1: So there's that's why I've had it because I think it isn't an older candy.
0: It's like yeah, it's like a
1: yeah. My parents used to have it all the time because we go there's a place nearish to our house. It's like 20-25 minute drive, and they have a mini golf course and then a huge factory of just all of this candy and like old stuff too, discontinued stuff. And Zots was one of them that my parents got really excited for. But I don't think I ever ate it.
0: It's extremely underrated candy because I never heard of it until my girlfriend told me about it. I was like, what is Zots? What are you talking about? And then she bought some and I was like, wow, this is like one of the best candies I've ever had.
1: Mm. All right, should I start?
0: Yeah, you
1: should
0: start with your top three.
1: I mean, before the break, I said my number one favorite candy is dark chocolate, Raisinets, and I'm pretty sure I was about to burn at the stake. But my reasoning is when I went to not my first ever movie in a movie theater, but I went back after, as a kid, I was really afraid to go. I didn't like all the loud noises, but I got taken back to go see, I forget what movie it actually was. Oh, it was Princess and the Frog in theaters. And my grandma bought me dark chocolate Raisinets and was like, here, you candy for the movie. And it kind of helped me get through the movie. So I think after that, it kind of just stuck with me and I just really like them now. But as far as the other ones in the top three, I really like, and this is local, but Mally's Crunch Bars.
4: That's an elite.
1: Really
4: pull.
1: Good.
4: Elite.
1: They also have the pretzel bars as well, which is really good, which I could, you know, that's definitely in the top five, maybe top ten somewhere, but the Mally's Crunch is just so good. And then number three might be Mars Bars. I really like Mars Bars.
0: I don't think I've ever had them. Just a straight Mars bar.
1: Mars bars are good.
0: What is it? Like, what's in it?
1: It's kind of like a Milky Way, but I mean, it's just a little more of the I don't even know what it's called. Like the truffle, for lack of a better word.
6: Can
1: it's
6: you
1: a
6: even
1: more of that?
6: Can you even get those individually anymore? I feel like I only see Mars bars in like those giant Halloween packs with like
1: yeah, no, that's
6: and
1: what
6: that stuff.
1: It, you see. Like I got I feel like I wouldn't. Yeah, I feel like that is all I see now in the States. But when I went overseas, they have like literally like Hershey's bars. It's like
6: oh,
1: the one size, and it's like bigger and bigger. I mean, obviously, you know, they have actual health standards, so it's not like the giant ones you can get here.
6: Like,
1: but
6: yeah,
1: they have the normal sizes over in other countries, just not here.
0: It feels like they're saying that the Mars bar is lesser because they have a Milky Way, so. There's Mars is just one planet.
1: I mean, the Milky Way is an American take on it for sure.
0: Milky Way is the whole galaxy, so I'd rather just eat that.
1: I would argue the Mars bars. I mean, if you did a blind taste test, I don't think you could tell the difference. But also, at the same time, like,
7: I disagree.
1: Left and right Twix are two different things you can buy. So, at the end of the day, what are we?
4: What did I just hear from this?
8: Whoever said the Milky Ways are bad, we'll come and get you in a minute. Don't worry about that.
6: Yeah, you can come and try. That was me. They're trash. Same with Three Musketeers, bro.
0: Why is every food taste horrendous?
8: Three Musketeers is just straight nougat.
1: I love
6: Three Musketeers.
9: I hate Three Musketeers that much, guys. Come on.
8: Don't crack top five, though.
1: Right.
8: Yeah. Anyway.
9: All right, number one, Almond Joy. Dude, they're so... no, I don't even care.
6: Hey, okay.
9: I don't even know.
4: You are no longer a part of that.
0: Are you serious?
9: Dude, they're so good.
8: They're underrated, they're overrated, but they're not top.
9: They're it's my top three.
4: That's crazy.
9: If I'm trick-or-treating and someone drops an Almond Joy, I'm jumping for joy. Because, like, it is the best.
4: Somebody
1: the exact opposite.
4: On Halloween, if I get handed an Almond Joy, I debate calling the cops.
9: No, you can just give it to me then. If that's
4: they should be a
1: arrested. If they pull out with just a bag of Almond Joy,
9: that is awesome.
6: That's an awesome guy.
1: What the hell is? You can take all of the Almond Joy from the 75.
4: I would love to. I'd rather get an apple.
7: That is the problem is I like Almond Joy, but I don't like the almond. Take out the almond, give me the rest.
8: Just
7: of the
8: joy.
9: No. Yes. Oh god.
4: What is that? There's one of those. They make that. It's.
9: I think that's a Mounds bar.
0: Yeah. What's your thoughts on the Mounds bar?
9: I'll eat a Mounds bar too. I love that, dude.
8: Okay,
9: coconut.
8: I think we all should stop hating and start appreciating because this is an elite man to go trick or treating with.
4: You just get him all your trash candy.
8: He values that. He'll give you like a Reese's and a first round pick for a Mounds bar.
6: Okay, what do you think?
9: I take that. That's a little bit hurtful, guys, but it's whatever. Second, probably. Okay, movie theater pull, Bunch of Crunch. Oh,
4: oh my, no. Oh my god, guys! Oh my god, yes!
9: Come on, just never accept me, guys.
4: It's so good. If you have not had Bunch of Crunch, so you need to go have Bunch of Crunch. It's unbelievable.
9: It is good. Crunch bar, but like bite sized form. Oh,
0: see,
7: it's literally just like nuggets of crunch.
4: Yes,
0: okay. Yeah, I used to work at a movie theater and we had those, but I never tried them.
9: It's so good.
4: You're missing out.
9: It's so
1: they're literally the size of a Nerds gummy clusters, which nearly.
0: Oh, I forgot about those.
9: Oh, God, I haven't.
6: They're
0: basically. I might have to revise.
1: That's the only issue with Nerds gummy clusters. That's why I don't break top threes because I get if I eat the whole thing, I get sick.
4: I can't even eat the whole thing. I can get through like 10 of them, and I'm like my teeth hurt already.
7: I get through like 3 of them, and I'm like, okay, that's good. Yeah,
1: they taste so good, but at the same time, you feel so bad.
0: The berry ones are better than the regular ones. You ever had the berry version?
1: Not true.
9: And my third, I was debating hard on it, but I think I gotta say blueberry Airheads. Not specifically just blueberry, but I would prefer the blueberry Airheads. Those ones are so good.
1: All right, that might be the worst top three I've ever heard.
9: All right.
7: Dude, I had lemon.
4: Guys, it's the one with dark chocolate Raisinettes. Yeah,
0: dark chocolate.
4: That is the
9: Raisin Bran and dark chocolate
4: on this side of the room.
9: Like,
1: and you will change your mind.
4: I won't.
9: If you bring them in Monday, I will try them.
1: I will.
9: If you bring them in, I will try. We'll try them on air.
0: I will.
9: And I'll tell everybody how bad they are.
1: They're good.
8: I don't
1: know. I can tell them how bad they are because they're good.
8: Get the soundboard ready.
9: Get ready for Monday, guys. We're going to try dark chocolate Raisinettes and we're going to throw up.
7: Hey, where's that incorrect buzzer?
1: everybody bring in their number one favorite candy. Ooh,
9: that's a good idea.
4: Well, you're going to hate my number one.
7: Some of us
4: but I think most of the people in here will love it. Reese Cups are the number one.
0: They fell off.
7: Yeah,
9: they're not as good as they were as a kid.
7: They are different.
4: I also believe that they are kind of the mascot for Halloween in terms of candy. You think of Halloween, you think of a Reese's cup.
7: You think of candy corn, gross. Which is
4: the pumpkin ones.
8: I actually
4: elite.
8: Like candy corn.
1: And the trees.
4: And the eggs. The eggs are the best ones.
1: I will say Reese's has great branding. They have great commercials. I like all that about them. I just don't like the actual taste
4: because you don't like peanut butter. But that's my number one.
1: And honestly, I think chocolate with the peanut butter makes the peanut butter worse somehow. I'm gonna be honest.
4: That's
7: coming from Raisin Boy.
4: let me help you out. Just stop.
0: They might have dark chocolate
8: Reese's.
0: You think
8: we put raisins in it, you'll like it.
4: Dark chocolate Reese's with no peanut butter,
7: this
4: just a brick of dark
0: chocolate.
1: I like dark chocolate.
7: This guy gets trail mix, takes out the M&M's.
4: I'm sure he does.
9: Not true.
4: Oh my god, I forgot about M&M's.
1: Trail mix is great.
0: Ooh.
1: M&M's. And M&M's are great.
4: The rest of my list could change on a daily basis, but right now I'm going to say number two is, because of you, because you reminded me of it, the Mally's Pretzel Bar, I think, is the best one.
7: Oh my God.
4: Phenomenal.
1: I mean, if anybody in the Cleveland area that hasn't had Mally's, what are you doing?
4: It's so good.
7: I don't think I've had it since I was like.
0: I've never heard of it.
4: You've never heard of Mally's? You're missing out.
6: I've also never heard of Mally's.
4: It's the best.
0: Is it like a Cleveland thing?
4: It's like an Ohio thing, I think.
7: I'm from Michigan. That explains it.
1: It's pretty much just the Cleveland area. I mean, I don't know.
4: I don't know how deep through Ohio they get, but I know there's
1: It's like pretty much all of Northeast.
7: Well, you find one here, you let me know. I mean, I haven't seen that stuff since
1: I lived in St. Desmond. I remember we would go to Mally's after like every like semester of school or like basketball or baseball or sporting events or whatever, and we would get the
7: raisins.
1: No.
7: It's a huge bowl of raisins.
1: Can you imagine Asden from a waiter? Just like, no, we'd get a hot fudge sundae because they make like homemade hot fudge and then vanilla ice cream, which is so good. They have really good ice cream too, but they're mostly known for their chocolate.
4: My number three could change every single day, but right now I think I'm vibing with a Kit Kat. I think those are kind of underrated at this point. I feel like a lot of people forget that Kit Kats are like elite candy.
1: Kit Kats do get
10: they are so good. I have never had a bad Kit Kat.
4: They don't miss.
10: So I'm going to transition that into mine because my number one is Kit Kat. It's been that for years.
11: Give me a break.
1: Oh.
11: Okay.
10: Well, yeah, I know.
4: It was a good try.
9: Zinger. It sounded better in your head.
10: Zing. But again, I have never had a bad Kit Kat. Even the weird ones like birthday cake, never a bad one.
4: I forgot about it.
10: It's like white chocolate and some weird thing with the wafer. But
7: I'm imagining it in my head. That sounds terrifying.
10: And they're still good, so that just speaks to Kit Kat. What can I say? Number two, I don't know how controversial this might be. Basic Crunch Bars.
4: Yeah. I like those.
10: I've always liked them.
7: You can't mess that up, yeah.
10: I've always liked them. It's just, it's good chocolate and the rice is whatever, but it's the texture of it, I feel. The feeling of it. Number three is going to be a lot. Number three is like depending on what day I'm feeling, but because you've reminded me of it, I'm feeling number three is Almond Joy currently.
4: That's just...
10: I'm a coconut.
4: That's bad.
10: Put coconut in anything and I'll probably eat it. I have a problem. Also, movie theater. I've only ever seen it in movie theaters, but shout out Snow Caps. It seems like everyone hates them except me.
4: Oh, when I worked at Snow Caps. At the old movie theater before it closed, literally I would find those everywhere. That's all people would buy and they just would throw the white part of them. It'd be all over the ground.
10: Maybe this is just an Ohio thing, because I feel like where I grew up, no one ever liked Snow Caps.
11: I'll step right into my top three. Number one for me is Snickers.
4: Valid.
11: It's another one I don't think is the highest ceiling, but it's just like, it's got caramel, it's got nougat, it's got peanuts, it's got chocolate. It's like, it just got a little bit of everything for a little bit of everybody.
1: A little bit of this, a little bit of that.
11: Well, yeah,
4: you're a big consistency guy.
11: I would say that I am. My number two, I'm going to say maybe Milky Way. I'm a big caramel guy.
4: Love me a Milky
11: love
4: Way.
11: Love me a Milky Way.
1: So we've just taken a Snickers and gotten rid of the peanut butter.
11: Pretty much. I mean, matter of fact, look, we already did a caramel thing. I'll slide in a Take 5 bar.
4: That I can't agree with.
11: You can or cannot?
4: Can't.
11: Well, there's pretzels in there. There's peanuts. There's a good variety of situations.
7: You feel healthy eating it, right?
11: No, it's still chocolate.
7: We're talking about
11: Reese's Take 5 bar. That's where I'll put it. Reese's Take 5 bar.
4: Now that's
1: well.
4: That I can.
11: All right, and my number three, great. I know people are going to hate on this, but I have a reason, is Twizzlers.
4: Absolutely not.
7: My man.
11: No, okay, listen. Twizzlers
4: are the
11: candy. My dad would always have it for us on vacation. That was when I would have it, so I just associated with good times.
4: That must have not been
10: a good
4: vacation. I have
10: no strong feelings one way or the other.
11: I still love them. I love them to this day.
4: It's like eating plastic.
11: I love it.
4: It tastes like the wrapper it comes in.
11: I'll eat that too.
4: All right.
12: I'm going to start off. My number one pick is going to be just like any type of Ghirardelli chocolate. Have any of you heard of Ghirardelli?
0: Oh, yeah. It's really
12: good. I'm particularly just a milk chocolate kind of guy, so I don't really like the dark chocolate or anything else, which sucks. But my number two pick, probably, I would say Kit Kats. You can never go wrong with them. For number three, I'd have to say specifically the Reese's Cups from Easter season.
11: Those
12: are just the best ones.
4: They're so good.
10: Like the egg ones?
12: Yeah, the egg ones. Yeah. They're just the best ones. You can't go wrong with them.
6: Here's my problem. I only have two on my list right now. So I'm not I'm also not a very big candy guy. No fun over here. Hang on, there's a reason, okay?
4: Okay.
6: My mom scares the living... I can't say that word. Daylights out of me because I have a long-running history of diabetes in my family. So,
4: okay.
6: All my friends would be able to go get candy and all this stuff. And the only time I would really get candy was Halloween. So, like, when I was at the Toledo Zoo and they have that giant pipe full of, like candy powder, my mom's like, no, you could have diabetes and, like, die. So,
11: you can just have raisins with this guy over here. Yeah. Join
6: raisins. No. You can sit at the raisin table. I haven't liked raisins since preschool.
11: All right.
4: I will say. I kind of like raisins, but just not that much. But I do kind of like. All right,
11: let's get into it.
1: I'm not like eating raisins every day, guys. It's just they happen to be in my.
6: So peanut butter M&Ms are my number one.
4: That's such a great
6: pick. I don't like Reese's Pieces. I don't understand how they're different, but peanut butter M&Ms are just better than Reese's Pieces.
4: Well, they're a lot bigger, and I think the. Chocolate that M&M's uses is probably a little better.
6: And that's
4: little
6: probably true.
11: It's like the better. It's the perfect chocolate to peanut.
4: It's a better ratio.
11: Yeah.
13: Reese's Pieces is just too much peanut butter.
6: That is, I think so. I think you're right. Because like, dude, I actually like, I had a whole box of or like theater box of Reese's Pieces once, and like I ended up throwing up into a popcorn bucket because of it.
13: Yeah.
6: I think after one thing makes me sick once, I never have it again. It's the same thing with pizza rolls. I've never had pizza rolls since like fifth grade. Number two is going to be like really. I don't even know if you guys will have ever had it, but I you've probably heard of it. But like bottle caps,
11: yes, bro. Oh. I was thinking about
4: mentioning those.
6: Thank you guys.
11: Those are so good.
6: Everybody I talk to is either they've never heard of it or they absolutely hate it. And I'm like, dude, they're fun. Like,
11: they're a little fizzy. They got cool flavors. Yeah. That's a great shout. That's the best thing I've heard out of your mouth today.
6: Whatever, man. I'm never going to get bagels with this guy. I'll tell you what. He probably gets cinnamon raisin.
1: I think for the next show, we do need to all bring in our favorite candy.
4: Yeah,
1: you know, probably. Just eating candy at 8:30.
6: I don't know if I can do that until October, honestly.
1: Oh my god.
6: Look, dude, how am I gonna find bottle caps until candy season? They're not coming off. They're not ripe yet.
4: I might
6: need
4: to give a shout out to Cookies and Cream Hershey Kiss.
6: Unbelievable.
4: That's so good.
6: Yeah.
11: Well,
13: Hershey's in general. Like plain Hershey's bar.
11: We're getting a signal from the studio.
1: Yeah.
6: How about Skittles?
1: Phil's getting mad at us.
6: How about Skittles popped?
11: Well,
1: that's pretty good.
0: I guess maybe we'll just have to discuss more next time. Thank you for tuning in to the 8 and the Freaking Morning Show. We'll get right back into the music.
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13: Yeah, you just gotta hit the off.

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0: All right. Hi, everybody. Welcome to Falcon 5 show. I am Fernando, and I have to my left...
1: Hi, my name is Megan.
2: My name is Allison.
3: I'm Miles.
4: I'm John.
0: All right. So we're just going to be talking about a couple different topics today. First off, we're going to get started with some places to travel or visit in BGSU. So what is, like, your number one or, like, a couple... couple different places that you think some people should visit in BG?
1: I would say I like to go get lunches and dinners out. So I would say Juniper, one of my top favorites. Very trendy, kind of cute there. I don't know, I like it. And Call of the Canyon, classic for some coffee. I just like the downtown area. Ben's, if you're ever looking for some crafting. It's really a good time.
2: Yes, I agree with all of those. Those are great. I really like Grounds for Thought. Going there, like, if you have to get some homework done or if you just want to, like, hang out with your friends, they have, like, a bunch of, like, board games you can do. And then also they have coffee. They have, like, fun little pastries. That's probably my favorite place downtown. I love it there.
1: Yeah.
5: My favorite place to eat is Beckett's. I've been there. Every time my parents go to visit, we always go to Beckett's. They have a good buffalo chicken wrap. They also have good pretzel bites and appetizer. It's also reasonably priced, so it's all around just great. All right, have fun.
4: I agree. Buffalo chicken wraps are awesome. I don't know the name of the place, but I like getting bagels a lot, and I eat a lot of bagels.
0: You ever go to Einstein? Is that the place you're talking about? Einstein? Einstein bagels?
4: Yeah.
0: That's pretty good.
2: Einstein bagels is so good.
4: Yeah.
5: It's just that line's not...
2: Oh, yeah.
0: It's not the greatest. Would you rather do... like, when you go out to, like, places to eat, I guess it's, like, more on-campus stuff. Would you rather do, like, mobile orders, or would you rather, like, go out and, like, actually go and grab your food? Do you trust the mobile orders?
5: Grab it.
1: Yeah,
5: grab
1: for
5: it.
1: Sure.
4: Yeah. I have to grab it, too.
0: Yeah. Mm-hmm.
2: Are you talking, like, DoorDash or, like...
0: Yeah, DoorDash or just Grubhub, the new Grubhub thing. Yeah.
4: Just Panera soup, because it's always still going to be warm if you get
0: Panera
5: soup. Yeah. Okay. Especially not, don't do it with Chipotle, because they'll never give you the full portion.
0: That's very true.
2: Wait, do any of you guys live on campus right now?
0: I do.
2: Have you tried the new Grubhub, like, robots?
0: I have not.
2: I'm scared, too.
0: I feel like they're supposed to be, like, a lot bigger... a lot more stable.
2: Yeah.
0: And I've seen them. I've seen those robots at, like, OSU before.
2: Mm-hmm.
0: And they look decent, I would say. But, no, I haven't tried it yet.
2: They're so different than Starship. I'm like... and also, I feel like I would rather just walk. But, like you said, Einstein line is always so long.
5: Yeah.
2: And it's so sad.
4: Yeah. Yeah, what about places in BG to just hang out? Anyone have a favorite place to hang out?
0: I'd honestly say, going back to what you said, like, Grounds for Thought, I like to just, like, go in there and just hang out. I know there's, what's the place that's just about to open again? The record shop, what is it called? Finders?
2: Oh,
0: yeah, they're just about to open up again, so I remember before they closed, I would go in there with my parents, and so then I'm excited for that to open up again.
2: My dad was talking about that, because I went there with him once, and he was like, is that still a place? I was like, yeah, you can come see it. No, yeah, I love record stores. They're so fun in there. I would probably also say that.
1: Yeah, for sure. Same.
4: Yeah, I don't have a record player, but my friend Solomon does.
0: Oh, okay, yeah. What is kind of like, if you were going to recommend... either somewhere in BG or somewhere around BG for someone that's coming, like, out of state, anything that you guys have, like, visited before, where would be, like, the go-to place you would tell them to stop first? Like, what's that first stop you have to make?
4: Grand Rapids Park in Grand Rapids, Ohio. There's a really nice park up there with, like, a dam and, like, a waterfall, like, a stream, a bunch of birds, sunset, swings.
0: All natural.
4: Like, yeah, yeah.
5: Oh, I was just there for the first time, like, last week for a walk, and it was very nice. Pretty. So it was only, like, 15 minutes away from here, too.
0: Yeah.
1: What is it called?
0: Grand Rapids.
4: Yeah, like Grand Rapids, Ohio. Like, especially in the fall when all the leaves come down and stuff like that. It's awesome. Yeah.
2: I would also say that. It's so pretty.
1: I've never been there, but I'm going to go now.
0: Now you have
1: to. It sounds amazing.
2: You have to go.
4: Yeah. Okay. Yeah, there's a small town down there, like a good pizza place that's down there.
1: Ooh.
4: Yeah.
1: Love it.
5: I would say Perrysburg. I think they have, for visiting, they have, like, the better hotels than Bowling Green does. more restaurants.
2: Oh, true.
5: Movie theater. More they have a shopping. Just more stuff to do, I guess, in Perrysburg.
2: There is 10 times more stuff to do, yes. Yeah. Like, I would go there with my friends. Like. Yeah. I would just go there with my friends, like, if we wanted to, like, get out of BG for a bit. And just, like, because there's so many, like, restaurants, so many places.
5: And it's close. Like, well, like, 10 to 15 minutes away.
1: Yeah.
2: No, yeah. It's right up 75.
0: We're not very spirited about our college town.
2: Oh, no.
0: I'm kidding.
2: No, yeah.
0: I gotcha.
2: But sometimes you run out of things to do, and that's okay.
0: And that's okay. That makes sense. That makes sense. Speaking about things to do, I know that a couple of us here either have heard of or are involved with Greek life. Tell us a little bit more about Greek life.
2: Yes. I mean, I feel like Greek life is just, it's a very good way to be able to get involved on campus if you're looking for, like, because, like, it can mean so many different things for so many different people. So, like, in my instance, because I am involved in Greek life, I'm in a sorority, and I wanted to be able to make friends, because when I was a freshman, I made, like, probably, like, 4 solid friends, and one of them was my roommate, so, like, I wanted to have, like, a good support system, a good community. So, yeah, I joined for that reason, and I have so many friends now. I've met so many good people. And also, but, like, if you're looking for more, like, of, like, an academic standpoint, joining a sorority or just, like, being involved in Greek life, I feel like it keeps you very accountable with, like, scholarship focus and, like, academic focus, stuff like that.
1: School can be, like, super hard, so it's so good to have, like, a group of people there and, like, specific people to help you out with, like, specifically academics that isn't your advisor, because sometimes it's not the easiest to go and see them all the time. But, yeah, freshman year can be hard, and, like, it's really nice to just have, like, a group of friends off the bat that, like, you know are going to have your back, and, yeah, it's just a great experience.
2: Mm-hmm. Yeah, you get a lot of, like, good resources coming out of it as well. I mean, like, also, like, if you're, like, involved, like, in a leadership position, like, we have, like, advisors that are also really helpful.
0: Gotcha. What about you guys over here? Have you,
5: like, I'm not in Greek life personally, but I have friends that are in frats and sororities that here in other schools, and I hear both sides about it. Like, they like it because it's a way to make friends, it's a way to always, like, have stuff to do. They keep you accountable for, like, grade wise because if you don't do good, you're on, like, academic probation, whatever they get put on. But I also heard that they don't like it because they can't post certain things, they can't wear certain things, they can't say or do certain things. They like can't talk to certain people because people in their sorority have talked to them. And it's like, okay, what else have they said?
2: Interesting.
4: Yeah, I go to my friend's fraternity house every once in a while, and they always complain about the place getting raided and whatever, and they don't like that.
0: Okay. So, like, what would you guys say about, like, I guess more of those I would almost say, like, stereotypical kind of, like, vibe. It's like, man, sororities, frats, like, they're always throwing, they're always having parties or, like, whatever, either it's on campus or off campus, because I know that kind of life is very separated, at least here at BG. Like, on-campus housing is vastly different than, like, the off-campus houses. So, like, what is your guys' kind of take on, like, that stereotypical kind of view for sororities and fraternities?
2: Yeah, I feel like that's, like, a very common stereotype to have. I don't know much about, like, fraternities, but for, like, sororities, it's like, yeah, like, or if, like, you're joining just because you want friends, like, there's, like, a big stereotype that's, like, you're paying for your friends because we do have to give money to the organization. But I feel like it's, I don't know how to explain it, just that,
1: like, we pay for the events that, like, the money that we pay for, like, goes to the events that, like, we want.
2: Mm-hmm.
1: Like, they'll put on, like, dances for us or, like, socials with, like, other sororities and fraternities.
2: And also, every sorority and fraternity they have a philanthropy that they support.
1: Yeah.
2: So, we also, like, have events that go to that.
1: Yeah, we, like, raise money for them through fun events that, like, we come up with or, like, whatever we see inspiration online, but yeah
2: and I feel like the stereotype of, like, only wanting to come for friends, like, it's like, I feel like it's valid to want to join a organization to make friends, like, it isn't a bad thing. And then also, like, I think that some people don't really, like, necessarily see, like, the other things that, like, come with joining an organization like that, because you have so many other networking opportunities, you meet so many different people, and you have so many just, like, you're involved in a philanthropy, you're involved, like, you have to, like, we have to maintain, like, good, like, academic standards as well. So it's, like, it does, like, it holds you accountable into being not, like, a good student and also a good person.
1: Mm-hmm.
2: And a good leader, I think.
1: For sure.
2: So, yeah.
0: Would you kind of say, like, have you seen members yourself, or have you, or, like, heard about members kind of being, like, in that stereotypical role? Like, kind of just, like, they're just not, they're not doing what they're supposed to be doing. Or I guess, like, they're just, they're like, yeah, I joined the sorority, or I joined the fraternity because I wanted to just be the shit. I wanted to, like, do this, this, and that. That's, like, not so much in, like, the more, I don't know, higher role.
5: I have. My one friend told me that she joined the sorority just to have it in her bio on Instagram. Like, that was the only reason
0: that
5: she joined.
0: That sounds,
5: she skips chapters. She has no socials. Does it to have it in her Instagram bio and to say she's in it. So,
1: I mean, there's certain rules and regulations you have to abide by. So, like, you know, if you're just joining to, like, say that you're in a sorority or fraternity or whatever, like, it'll become clear to, like, everyone that's in it. So, like, it's not, like, a big issue. I guess.
2: I feel like, because I feel like for our chapter, and also, like, I haven't heard anything from other sororities, at least, like, with this, but also, like, I don't really have, like, well, I have connections with other sororities, but I haven't heard anything too bad. But just, like, I feel like we all do, like, do our part, and we have, like, if you need, like, to take a step back, you always can, because, like, once again, like, I feel like another big thing is, like, we don't want to, like, have the stereotype of, like, we're only here to, like, party and, like, have friends. Yeah. Like, we also are in a sorority to have that academic focus. So if you need to take a step back for your academics or for your mental health, like, you can totally do that. That's totally fair. Yeah. It just depends on the situation. So, mm-hmm.
0: That makes sense. That makes
4: one
0: sense.
4: One of my friends in one of the fraternities, he puts more, I don't want him to hear this on the radio, but he puts more effort into card tricks than his schoolwork. Like, he's a great magic trick person, but every single time I come in there, it's just magic trick. And it's like, it's starting to hurt my head. He does know some good magic tricks, though. Some will actually mess you up.
0: Like, there you go.
4: I can never understand how he did it.
0: So there's definitely, like, some, you know, there's more behind it than kind of like what meets the eye, for sure.
2: Yes, I think so. Yeah. It's like, you don't really know unless you're in it, because when I first came to college, I was like, I literally was like, I'm not going to join a sorority. Like, that was like one of my main things, mm-hmm. because my assumption of it was like, oh, they're just there to like be friends with each other, and like they don't really do anything other than like have fun. But it really has helped me a lot. Like, academically, it's held me accountable in many, many situations. I have a leadership position, and, like, never thought that would happen either. Like, I'm in charge of stuff, and that's crazy to think about.
1: I feel like the way it's portrayed in, like, media and, like, movies is it's, like, this, like, crazy thing. And, I mean, yes, we're at Bowling Green, which is, like, awesome, and I love Bowling Green. But yeah, I feel like it's a lot more chill than like the shows make it out to be, because like obviously they're trying to like dramatize it. So
0: yeah, for sure.
4: Yeah, I like how if you're not a part of a fraternity, you can easily become like an associate, and if you just gotta like one time I brought a snow cone machine and everyone loved me ever since. it's not hard. You just gotta, you just gotta be a team player.
2: Yeah,
0: I get that. So apart from just like Greek life, is anybody like a part of any other organizations, or can you kind of tie it like kind of two questions in one? You can kind of tie it into like, if you guys being a part of Greek life, are you a part of any organizations, and is it like a lot, or is it like easily balanced, like things like that? So like, are you?
2: I think because I last year I was. Well, I still am, but I was involved in a Zikithon, which is our organization to raise money for children in hospitals. Great organization, totally recommend. And then I'm also a Thompson Scholar, so I have other requirements for that scholarship. I feel like I always say it's what you make of it. So if you are putting in the effort and you want to do these things, like, because I had a leadership position in Zikithon, and I also had a leadership position in my sorority. So, like, if you want to do it and you want to put the effort in, I feel like it's easy to balance it because you'll put equal time into each. But like if you only wanted to be involved in like one thing and like your heart's not in the other thing, it's harder. But personally, I haven't had trouble balancing stuff like that.
1: Yeah.
2: Because I think I'm pretty involved, but yeah, I don't know.
1: And us as a sorority, like, we're required to have two, like, campus activities that we're involved in. So like I personally have a job and like that counts as my campus activity because it takes up like a lot of my time. But yeah, I mean, you're totally right. Like it's just what you choose to like put your time into, and like it'll be worthwhile depending on like how much energy you're putting into it.
4: Yeah, and life is full of distractions. It just, it all comes down to self-control.
2: Yes.
4: Yeah.
0: Are you guys part of any orgs, any organizations, anything on campus, off campus?
5: I work at Falcon Outfitters. Okay. As my on campus.
4: Yeah, I work at a factory off campus, and I work there whenever I'm not here. So
0: there you go. Just to ask you guys, would you say if you had to go back freshman year, you would you now knowing if you like having friends in fraternities or sororities or anything like that, would you join? Would you join at all?
4: I would have joined the chess club because I try to play chess against my friends all the time and they always, I always lose.
0: Yeah.
4: No, I like chess, but I mean, I need a better strategy.
0: I gotcha.
5: I wouldn't join Greek life. I feel like everyone that does join it, I feel like especially here, will be in it for like a year or two, then they end up dropping it for whatever reason. So I wouldn't be in it. And I also have like had a problem making friends outside of it, which like it's not bad. Like, I would, it's a good way to make friends, but like I don't need it to like branch out, I feel like.
2: That's totally fair. I feel like, yeah, it's like it really just depends on the person. Like you don't have to, you will make friends even if you don't join Greek life your freshman year.
1: Yeah, for sure.
2: Like there are other ways to form connections even if you like aren't in like as many organizations.
5: Yeah.
2: Mm-hmm. Yeah. I feel like, yeah, it's just what you make of it.
1: Yeah, for sure. I mean, I'm a senior and I've been in my sorority for all of college, so but I know a lot of people that like don't have that same experience.
5: Yeah. Mm-hmm.
1: So it's really just like,
2: which is okay. Like I know some people as well that have joined like organizations for only 1 or 2 years and they like form connections and then they're like, okay, well I have my friends, so I'm just gonna like take a step back.
5: Yeah.
2: Which is fair because also like organizations are a big commitment.
1: Mm-hmm.
2: So if you don't really have the time for it and you don't really want to put the effort in and you just want to have those friends, you can take a step back and that's okay.
1: Especially as a freshman, because you're still like getting so used to like college just like in and of itself and like being on your own, it's like hard to then also like put yourself out there in other aspects other than just like classes and stuff.
5: Yeah.
2: Mm-hmm.
0: No, nice. We're kind of like touching a lot of like freshman kind of perspective, a lot of mentality. If you guys could give yourself, as like a very cliche question, but if you could give your freshman year self any kind of advice, or would you think that your freshman year self would believe you like where you are today, like right now this exact hour at 10:18? What would you kind of say to yourself?
1: I would say like I would give myself a little pep talk, you know, like freshman year is hard and sometimes you feel like you're going through it like alone, but like if you just keep putting yourself out there and keep like trying to find things that like make you happy, like you're gonna find them and like be successful. And I don't know if my freshman year self would have like seen myself as where I am now, but I think she would be happy where I am at. So I think, yeah, I mean, just keep going. Like,
2: yeah, I agree with that.
1: It can be super difficult, but like you'll be okay.
5: Yeah,
2: I feel like I would tell myself like just like don't take everything for granted, or like don't take anything for granted, and then like just take it one day at a time, because it can be really overwhelming at first, especially as a freshman when you, for me, I moved 2 hours away and like I'm moving into this new environment and the only person that I have talked to is my roommate. So like it was just like so weird like experiencing all of it at once. But if you take one day at a time and you just are like, you focus on the present, everything will be okay, everything happens for a reason, then you're good. I always tell myself that. And I really just, I do not think that freshman year me would believe where she is right now. I don't know. I just, because I did, like, I was always so confused on what my major would be, and I didn't really know what I want to do with my life. I still don't really, but once again, just take everything one day at a time.
1: Exactly.
4: Yeah, I was pretty well behaved at the bars for the most part, but I would tell my freshman friends not to get too like easily angry and then fight each other because they get in trouble. Like, I mean, I don't know. I'd tell them probably to cool their jets.
0: For sure.
5: But I would tell myself. That's a good question. I'm only a sophomore, so I haven't really had that much time here. But let's think. What would I tell myself to do more? Probably be more campus involved. Like, I do wish I did have more involvement on campus. Ask more questions in class. I feel like in high school, I always, like, would stay quiet. You're kind of in the back, and I'd be confused. And freshman year, I kind of did that, too. But this year, my goal is to, like, speak up more, ask more questions. And, like, try to be out of, like, out of my dorm as much as possible. I feel like there's a lot of time I was, like, bored. I was, like, sitting in my bed. But, like, I could be, like, out doing more stuff.
0: Yeah, for sure. Well, Miles, what specifically then, like, since you're just into your second year, what are you kind of, like, looking towards or, like, looking forward towards, like, as you kind of continue, like, you know, a couple years here down the road here in BG?
5: Like, looking forward to do here?
0: Yeah, just to do here, just, like, academics-wise in general.
5: That's a good question again. That's the thing. I'm looking forward to do more, like, I guess, like, go to class more, ask more questions, be on campus more. Now I'm off campus this year, so I definitely want to be on campus, even, like, if I'm, like, in a union studying, walking around campus, hanging out, like, on the outside areas of campus.
0: Yeah,
5: just, like,
0: sure.
5: Being
2: just
5: more
2: getting
5: present
2: around more.
5: On campus,
2: yeah, for sure.
4: Oh yeah, and another thing about, like, getting in trouble at the bars, like, I've almost gotten in fights before too. But okay. All you have to do, right, is you just have to walk away. Just leave. It's never worth it. That's all I gotta say. My friends don't leave. They like to, you know, they like to be all tough and stuff, but you're not tough when you go to jail.
0: I gotcha. Alright. Kinda switching gears a little bit, kinda like a first question. Do most of us live off campus or on campus?
2: I live on campus. I'm living in my Greek house.
0: Okay.
2: But I love it. It's so fun.
0: Okay,
2: so,
0: very cool.
1: I'm living in a house off campus.
0: Okay, all right.
5: I'm living in an apartment off campus.
0: All right.
4: I live at my dad's house in Perrysburg.
0: All right. Very nice. Mm-hmm. I live on campus. I live at Kreischer. Yep. Awesome dorm.
2: So great.
0: Great place to be.
2: It's my freshman year dorm. Yeah.
0: Oh,
2: Kreischer Compton.
0: Oh, yeah.
2: So lovely.
0: Great times. speaking about those times, if you've ever lived on campus, what's kind of like your, or even now, just like living in an apartment or things like that, what's kind of like, let's go with this question. What is, like, your ideal kind of, like, living environment? Like, what is your vibe? What are you looking forward to? Like, when you walk in, like, this is your home. What does that kind of look like for you?
2: I feel like, because I've only lived on campus, so I went, because I'm a junior this year, so I went from Kreischer to a very nice Greek house. They're very different because Kreischer, it's like you have, like, it's like more communal. Kreischer doesn't have AC.
0: Very dirty.
2: Very dirty. Yes. And then the Greek house, I'm obviously living with my Greek life organization, so I'm living with people I know, and that's really nice because we have like a chore sheet. We all get our stuff done. So I definitely think my ideal living environment will always be to like be able or to be living with friends and like living with people I know. Makes it a lot easier, which I'm very excited to live off campus as well next year, because then that'll be like a nice way to like just hang out with my friends but then also have my own space. So yeah
1: for sure. I think my ideal living situation is kind of the gig I got going right now. My house is like perfectly located in between campus and town. We have like a fenced in back garden, which is like I mean, I'm making it sound pretty nice. Like, it's a college house, right? But, like, I have a place to, like, tan outside or, like, hang out with my friends. And I have my own room. We have two bathrooms. Like, and I am friends with everyone that lives there. It's just, like, I mean, it's pretty good, right? Like, I don't know.
2: Totally.
4: Yeah, how many miles away is it?
1: It's, like, I don't know, like, in miles, per se, but... Like about yeah, it's like across the street from like Founders.
4: Oh, okay, yeah. So you can take a nice. Bike here easily, or take a scooter, or walk, or
1: yeah.
4: I
1: just
2: you're right there
1: walk, but
2: mm-hmm.
1: yeah.
0: Very nice.
5: My freshman year, I was in McDonald Hall, which was nice. The rooms are really small,
2: so small.
1: Yeah,
5: and I feel like I was like laying in the same bed as my roommate. We were so close to each other. It wasn't bad. It was nice. It has air conditioning, which I definitely wanted. The communal bathrooms and the shower shoes, they do a good job at cleaning the bath. Like every morning they would come and clean them, but by like noon, living in the hall with 40 guys, it's not going to stay clean for very long. So this year it is nice to not have to wear shower shoes and to like have my own room, my own space.
1: Sure.
5: But I do like having roommates. So, like I wouldn't want to live alone.
1: Yeah.
5: Mm-hmm. But like just like, if I like, need alone time, just like go and like close my door and like. Okay, now I'm alone for a little mm-hmm. bit.
2: Exactly. But then you walk back out and it's like you're surrounded by
5: yeah, that's how I go in the kitchen or living room, go into your friend's room. Like, oh, like, I have people to talk to, but like, if I like, okay, like, leave me alone. I have my own space.
1: Yeah,
5: which
1: exactly.
5: is nice.
2: Yes.
4: Yeah, last semester I went to McDonald Hall to see my friend Ben, and there was two dudes, and there was a guy taking a shower apparently in the bathroom, and they ran in there with a full pepperoni pizza and threw it in the shower.
5: Yeah.
4: Yeah, I know.
2: What?
4: Shit happens in there.
0: That's,
4: like,
0: yep. Well, yeah. Sounds about right. Yeah.
2: Just for fun? Like,
4: yeah, just for fun.
2: Okay.
4: Pepperoni pizza, though.
2: Yeah.
4: Like, it wasn't cheese pizza.
2: Right.
4: Yeah.
0: Makes a world of difference.
4: Yeah.
0: What... We can kind of keep rolling with that.
4: It was Little Caesars, and he said they want a hot and ready.
0: Oh, for just sure.
4: I did not do that, though, I promise.
0: Yeah, well.
4: I would never do such a thing like that.
0: What is kind of like a crazy dorm story? Does that, if anybody has like something along those lines?
2: I have to think about that. Give me one sec.
0: Okay. All right.
2: Yeah, I don't know.
1: I don't know if this is like a crazy story, but like I guess me and my roommate were sharing an RA room, and which is like a one person room, like it's very small. And our alarm system was like really boof, and like I would dry my hair and it would turn off, and I like basically it happened like five different occasions and it would turn off in the whole building, so everyone had to leave, and I just didn't really know what to do ever, and the fire department would come in my room and I was like, okay, I'm sorry. But yeah, that happened all the time.
4: Just like I was saying before we had this radio show today, those alarms, I've set them off like 5, 6, 7 times just in McDonald Hall. I don't even know the name of the other building. I think Chrysler I went in before. I've set them off before.
2: Probably.
4: They really got to figure those out.
1: Mm-hmm.
4: These people are going to actually, there's actually going to be an emergency one day, and then no one's going to believe anything. They're just going to keep sleeping, and then, you know.
2: When I lived in Chrysler, it like every other week, I think our alarm went off.
4: Yeah.
2: For some reason, Compton Darrow side, it was always going off. I don't know why.
0: Yeah.
2: It was rough.
0: Anything crazy happening, Mac, Miles?
5: Like, not that I can think of. Everyone was very, I feel like, kept themselves, really. I almost wish there was, like, more going on. I feel like everyone was always, like, in their rooms, doors closed.
0: More crazy stories.
5: Was anyone even here? But yeah, no, I have no insane stories.
0: I gotcha. All right, what are some kind of, like, hot dorm takes or just, like, apartment takes? Something that, like... is, I don't know, kind of gets you and your roommates like in a little bit of a dramatic conversation.
2: Mm-hmm.
5: The temperature of our apartment.
0: Oh,
5: it's
0: okay.
5: A constant battle. I'm always hot, and it's like my mom always has a house like 68 at home, so I'm used to like always being cold. So I'm like used to that now.
0: Mm.
5: So I came to the apartment. I knew that is colder than usual. So I was like, okay, I know it can't be at 68. But when I moved in my apartment, they had it at like 74.
1: No.
5: And at that point, like, I walk in, I'm sweating. I can't fall asleep because I'm sweating. So I was like, I want 68, you want 74. Let's compromise at like 71, 70.
0: Yeah.
2: Half and half.
5: And they're like, that's fine. But every time I look at it, it's at 73, 74. They keep turning it up. And they're like, our utilities are going to be so high. And I'm like, I get it. It will be a little more, but like, if you can't comfortably afford to pay utilities, then why are you living off campus?
2: Mm-hmm. Yeah, so
4: I'm
2: true.
4: With you on 66 to yeah. 70 I mean, degrees.
5: Yeah. Right. Like, it's like 70 you. Isn't like, it's, that's not, it's, I feel like that's I would give it as like 60. Okay, yeah, so obviously a lot more.
2: Yeah.
5: But like being at 70 degrees,
2: mm-hmm. not bad.
5: That's like, mm-hmm. I think that's very reasonable.
1: Yeah. Yeah. And if you're cold, like put a sweatshirt on. But if you're hot, like.
5: Well, right. If you're hot, there's like, that's it. You're warm. You're sweaty. Right. You can't fall asleep.
1: Exactly.
5: You'd much rather be cold and get warm than be warm and
2: yeah.
5: not be able to get cold.
2: I agree.
5: But besides that, everything's good in the apartment.
0: that's good.
5: It's always just fighting over like the temperature control. It's a constant. I feel like we're like about. I hear like go up. I go out there and turn back down.
0: Yeah.
2: Mm-hmm. Yeah. I don't really know. I feel like I've been fine living because, I mean, my freshman year, like my roommate left halfway through the semester, so I didn't really have to. Like I had my own room in Kreischer, which was so nice because the rooms were so tiny. But yeah, and then living in the Greek house, I never really had any issues. With anything, so.
0: Gotcha.
1: Yeah.
4: Well, yeah, you just treat okay. people how you want to be treated. You shouldn't have too many issues.
0: And
4: but
0: you
4: then
0: should, and
4: someone
0: you
4: just throws a
0: fine.
4: Pizza at you, and then
2: yeah,
4: some,
2: yeah
0: and it's all over.
4: It's all over.
0: Yeah, yeah, you're right.
4: And people will do
0: yeah.
4: stuff for no reason at all.
2: Yeah.
1: Yeah.
0: All right. What is kind of like. We'll just go kind of super duper broad. What is like your dream location or like dream place to live? Can be in state, out of state, could be on the moon if you want. I don't know. But like what is like your ideal living?
1: I think like realistically I'm probably gonna have to stay in the United States of America, but I would rather be like in Greece or Italy or Europe. Well, I know that is Italy in Europe.
0: Yeah. Okay. Yeah. It's okay.
1: But besides that, I think I would want to live on the East Coast because it's so pretty over there and I just love it.
0: What kind of like What's like the vibe? Like you want to be like in a house, an apartment, a condo?
1: A house, definitely a house. Like some like cute little cottage.
0: Okay.
1: Potentially by like some sort of ocean, lake.
0: Okay.
1: Wherever. Yes. Body of water.
0: Body of water. Mm-hmm.
1: Yeah.
2: I agree with that. I want to definitely like live like somewhere different. Just like because like Ohio is nice, but I feel like it's like there's so much of the world unexplored. Like you have to just... I don't know, live places. I would want to live in Europe, probably. I mean, I love the United Kingdom. I love Spain, all those places, so.
0: Okay, very nice.
2: Yeah.
5: I would want to live in, like, New York City or somewhere in California, like Orange Ooh. County.
0: Okay.
5: One of the two. If I lived in New York, I would live in an apartment. In California, probably a house, though.
0: Gotcha. I like that.
4: I went to Puerto Rico when I was young. I can't really remember a ton about it, but I like Puerto Rico because it's not like it's not super expensive place to live, but everything is like something is like that for a reason.
0: No, because no property tax.
4: There's mm-hmm. I would build a giant fortress because there's hurricanes and stuff and the weather. I don't know if there's volcanoes. I think that's just Hawaii, right? There's Hawaii.
0: Yeah. No volcanoes in Puerto Rico.
4: Yeah,
0: I promise.
4: I like to live in Puerto Rico.
2: Puerto
4: Rico
2: is like so pretty.
4: Hundreds of islands off of Puerto Rico, so I would never get bored of exploring. There would always be a new island I could go check out.
0: That's true.
2: Yeah,
0: that's
2: true.
0: Yeah. I do like mm-hmm. that. All right. I think we can kind of call it there. Thanks for listening, and we'll catch you guys next time. Goodbye.
2: Bye.
1: Bye.
4: Scoopers.

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Alrighty. Good afternoon, everybody. My name is Lou Buchanan-Berrigan, and this, right now, is Radio Filibuster, an hour of whatever comes to my mind to delay your government. What you just heard was Do by Hannah, the Psych Band Doom Song. I have fallen in love with that emotion.

0: sure, but this album is amazing. It's called Dreamboat.
1: Get a drink. Have a good time now. Welcome to paradise.
0: So I hope that makes you

Alrighty. That was Since I Left You by The Avalanches. Now let's get back into the thesis that I came up with last night. Admittedly, I think it was around the hours of 1 a.m. I thought to myself, how do I open my show? I had just gotten my confirmation from our awesome radio manager, Nate Hinners. He told me, yeah, I have enough faith in you to run your show without an additional training session. Have fun. And I sort of let that dwell in the back of my mind. And as things go, when I dwell on things in the back of my mind, they emerge to the front of my mind. And all of a sudden, I feel like a genius because sometimes I just forget I can think. But anyways, what was my thesis for this concept? Was what makes a good first track? How do we define that? And to me, what I found in all of these songs that I wound up putting onto my mix for this hour was that it sort of sets the tone for this, for the album that follows it. Every good album opener has to do that. You have to set a precedent that maintains the same energy throughout the album. If you have a story-based album or a concept-based album, you wake up your audience to that idea right away. An example I'll give that I won't be playing later today, but that you'll hear some adjacent works of later on, is Planet B by King Gizzard and the Lizard Wizard. It's a concept album about environmentalism and about how our search for extraterrestrial existence should be separate from our damaging of our own environment. And of course, they take on that tagline of there is no planet B straightforward in that first track, along with those driving guitars, heart-pounding drum beats, and the sense of urgency that they continue on with for the rest of the album is established there. That is a great opener. Another great opener, our next track that we'll be looking at, is the opener to Muse's hit album, Black Holes and Revelations. I really love this track. It incorporates another element that I think makes for a consistently good opener, which is the sense of building the energy. You build the energy that you will then maintain throughout the rest of the album. And this song is pretty much the crux of that idea, working its way up the scale along with these vocal melodies by Matt Bellamy. It just sort of carries the song forward and carries you directly into the album. So without further ado, this is Muse with Take a Bow.

screaming his head off. That always gets me. But yes, that was Take a Bow by Muse. And now we go into a similar track, similar in the sense of English people, very aggressive sonic composition, and very intense album openings. From Everything Everything off of their hit album Get to Heaven, this is To the Blade.

Alrighty, that was Everything Everything's To the Blade. I love that track so much. It's so energetic and so it's so forceful as you get into that chorus, and that just sort of drives me nuts in a good way. Next up, I had to do a little bit of playlist trimming as I am a little bit nervous about my time, but I don't think anybody's in the studio immediately after me. We'll see, question mark. I have a class at 1:30, but that's like a 5-minute walk, so like I'm chilling. So in that case, we are going to cross the pond again and go to our friends at the recently disbanded, tragically so, Glass Beach with the opener to the first Glass Beach album. Classic Jay Dies and Goes to Hell, Part One. I don't know how much introduction this track needs because, well, it is the introduction to the album, to the energy and the chaos and the emotion that was poured into it. So I'll stop talking and let you enjoy Classic Jay Dies and Goes to Hell, Part One by Glass Beach.

Alrighty, that was Classic Jay Dies and Goes to Hell Part 1 by Glass Beach. May they rest in peace. Not the members, just the existence of the band itself. In larger news, Tim Curry's dead. What the fuck? In other news, Dolly Parton's dead. What the fuck? That's our news blast for today. Let's go to another American artist that resonates very, very heavily with me, Jeff Rosenstock. I sort of had a conundrum in my last night daydreaming about this concept, wondering which Jeff track I put on this playlist, because there's several. They know how to write a really good opening as well. We see that especially on We Cool and Hell Mode. We have Get Old Forever, also similarly high octane, and using the different mixing styles between the verses to really amp up that energy. And we also see that in their most recent release, Hell Mode, in the track Will You Still You, and the momentum that the guitar primarily creates in the background. Just that sort of building of intensity really defines a good intro, because you're hooked. It pulls you in. In a way, the kind of smash into these larger tracks kind of reminds me of the whole frog in a pot of boiling water thing. You're led in by the metaphorical stove heating up, and then all of a sudden when you smash into it, it's like all of a sudden you turn the water up on high. You've dropped the frog into the boiling water, but now you're the frog chilling, used to that original tempo, and then all of a sudden, oh my god, it's so hot, but hey, you're already here, so just finish it out. And that's how you get hooked. And that's why music is a dangerous drug, and my children will not be doing it. Ahem. So instead of choosing either of those tracks, even though Will You Still You and Get Old Forever are, like, incredible, I decided to go with a track that means a lot to me, and off of an album that is just this year turning 10 years old, which is crazy to me. I also got the pleasure of seeing this song performed live in Columbus during the Jeff Rosenstock and Pup tour. And I just want to say that experience was kind of life-changing. I felt incredible. It felt like a dream come true. And it felt like, yeah, it's good to stick around, and because sometimes you get to see cool shit like that. So let's actually just get into it. Off of the 2016 album Worry by Jeff Rosenstock, here is We Beg to Explode.

Thank you to my good pal Jack for suggesting that one when I posited the question of, hey, what are your guys' favorite opening tracks to an album in our group chat? That was Oingo Boingo's Who Do You Want to Be, the opening track off of Good for Your Soul. And that one leads me into another form, or should I say another approach to the intro song that I think also does a lot in terms of welcoming you to an album, which is instead of leading you in, you kind of just get flashbanged with music. It's an amazing experience, and it works very, very well for any rock album, any punk album, anything that has the goal of being sort of somewhat abrasive or otherwise countercultural. I love that kind of stuff. So, yeah, I wound up having to cut a lot of the tracks that I thought fit under this category because I was concerned about time, but I did in fact leave on another one. So we'll get right into that right now. The track I've got for that comes from Viagra Boys. I believe they're a Swedish punk band. Sweden? Maybe? Some country? That isn't America, I believe. This is the opening track off of their album Cave World. Here is Baby Criminal.

I used to be a baby. Now I'm just a criminal. It's just too catchy. They know how to make a damn good song. Those darn Swedish Viagra boys. Next up, we have two requests from my beloved partner, Alex. We've got a little track from AJJ, a familiar little ditty that we both love very much, and a track from Daisy and the Scouts off of their first and only album, Maggot. Alrighty, let's get into it.

Alex, your tastes never fail to astound me. Love you a lot, babe. Next up, we have a track from another beloved band that I seem to have found myself infatuated with over the past few years, King Gizzard and the Lizard Wizard. There were about a bajillion tracks that I could have picked for this one, considering how expansive their discography is, and in addition, how many damn good openers they have. Talking about it with my friends, we came to the conclusion that they have very, very few bad openers. We see them across their entire expansive amount of genres covered and albums throughout their, I think, oh my gosh, I have to give a number estimate for this now, 15-ish years of being a functioning band.

Yep, them giz boys from down under sure know how to ride an opener. We've got one more track for you today before I have to head out. As you might be wondering, you might be thinking to yourself, Lou, where the hell did you get this show name? What the fuck is a radio filibuster? Part of my language, but also we're not FCC monitored, so I can say whatever I want, and I also can have slightly less repercussions from hearing one of the seven dirty words played in Mirage City. Okay, my original point here was, why did I get my show name? Well, about a year and a half ago, I stumbled upon a Cheekface AMA. Cheekface, if you don't know, are an American indie band defining themselves as America's local indie band. Currently, they are on tour for their sixth album, Podium, recently released over the summer. I discovered their music via some very good friends of mine, and I love the band. I love what they stand for, and their tunes are just awesome. So one day I stumbled across one of their Instagram AMAs. They always seem to start with, "Does anybody have any questions?" which I love as an opener. It's so simple, says all it needs to. And around that time, I was just then discovering Falcon Radio. So I shot the question of, what should I name my college radio station? Knowing that Greg Katz, the frontman for Cheekface, has discussed college radio in the past.

And I got a response. He said that, let me actually grab the full text so I can record this properly. By the way, I just want to say thank you for tuning in to Radio Filibuster on Falcon Radio. My name is Lou Buchanan Berrigan, and I have had a wonderful afternoon. I cannot wait to do more of these. So yes, when I sent that question, the response was a response from Cheekface, at The Real Cheekface on Instagram, to what I named my college radio show is, when I did college radio, the guys who had a show before me called their show Radio Filibuster, and I asked them why, and they said, well, sometimes we forget to cue up a song, and then a song ends, the only thing you can do is turn on the mic, only thing to do is turn on the mic, and just start talking until you can get another song queued up, and we call that a Radio Filibuster. Always thought that was a good name. So this one's for you, Cheekface. Off of their fifth album, Middle Spoon, this is the opener, Living Lo-Fi.

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0: Ever wanted to hear what a BGSU coach or player says after a game? 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
1: When I smoke weed, I get lost in the music. 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The rhythmic bass, the harmonies on the piano, the sticky melody.
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That is the White Stripes. We're gonna be friends. You are listening to Flannel Falcons on Falcon Radio. Hey, what is going on? It is Nate back here with you for another semester, another school year. Kind of fitting song right there to kick off the school year. But yeah, I'm excited. It is the final year of my time hosting Flannel Falcons. I'm a senior this year, so I should have a lot of fun this year. So I'm very excited for the show. And yeah, just really excited for all the stuff we have going on. And of course, going on tonight. Got a lot of great stuff, of course, starting off tonight at 8 o'clock. So we're going to be 8 to 11 now here for Flannel Falcons this semester. But yeah, coming up tonight, got all the